0: 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I'm Lisa Flynn, and we're headed to London's Royal Opera House for Leo Sianacek's enigmatic The Macropolis Affair. 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

Welcome to The Third Floor. I'm Bill Cromwell, your host and listening companion. 10 composers this week from around the world and across the centuries as I play motets, a mass, and a requiem from masters such as Dufay, Purcell, Greaves, Taverner, Bach, and Duriflay. It's a great program of sacred and secular vocal and choral classical repertoire. Thanks for being with me. We begin with a third floor favorite, as it's a favorite of mine, an Ave Maria by 16th century Franco-Flemish composer Jacques Argadelt. I used to sing this with my fellow choir boys as our pre-dinner prayer. White tablecloths, candles lit, and after a hard day of academics, rehearsal, and play before study hall, we sang the first verse of this piece. We'll hear the Riga Chamber Choir, directed by Imants Kokars. I'm Bill Cromwell. Glad you're with me for all of this astounding music we're about to hear on the third floor.

A sentimental favorite of mine, the Ave Maria by Jacques Arcadelt, we heard the Riga Chamber Choir, directed by Imants Kokars. Back a century from Arcadelt and a setting of the hymn Veni Creator Spiritus by Guillaume de Fay, the text was written by a monk in the 9th century. Come, Holy Ghost, our souls inspire and lighten with celestial fire. Thou the anointing Spirit art, who dost thy sevenfold gifts impart. Another fine choir, Pomerium from New York City, and directed by Alexander Blatchley.

From Guillaume de Fay, Veni Creator Spiritus, we heard Pomerium, conducted by Alexander Blatchley. A delicate devotional hymn from Purcell, next with text by 17th century Bishop William Fuller. Now that the sun hath veiled his light and bid the world good night, to the soft bed my body I dispose, but where shall my soul repose? Dear God, even in thy arms, and can there be any so sweet security? Then to thy rest, O my soul, and singing praise the mercy that prolongs thy days. Eric Brenner is the countertenor here from the St. Thomas Choir of Men and Boys, Fifth Avenue, New York. Frederick Tiotto plays the organ, and it's conducted by John Scott.

Eric Brenner was the countertenor from the St. Thomas Choir of Men and Boys, Fifth Avenue, New York, singing music of Henry Purcell, the Evening Hymn. We also heard Frederick Tiado organ, and it was conducted by John Scott. Franz Joseph Haydn's brother Michael was an accomplished and successful composer in his own right, and much praised by his older brother. Veni Sancte Spiritus, come Holy Spirit and send out from heaven your rays of light. Gary Graydon leading the St. Jacob's Chamber Choir.

Gary Graydon conducting the St. Jacob's Chamber Choir in music of Michael Haydn, Veni Sancte Spiritus. This next piece is from an anonymous medieval English composer, brilliantly performed by the Bonchois consort under Andrew Kirkman. Glory to God in the highest, and on earth peace to men of good will. Virgo flagellator.

An anonymous medieval composer with Virgo Flagellator, we heard the Bon Choix Consort conducted by Andrew Kirkman. A charming madrigal up next by 17th century composer Thomas Greaves. Come away, sweet love, and play thee, lest grief and care betray thee. Leave off the sad lamenting, and take thy heart's contenting. The nymphs to sport invite thee, and running in and out delights thee. John Rutter, conducting the Cambridge Singers.

A madrigal by Robert Greaves, Come Away, Sweet Love. We heard the Cambridge Singers, directed by John Rutter. We arrive at the featured work for this first hour and Orazio Benevolo's Missa Azzolini. Benevolo, his Italianized surname, or Benevoli, if you listen to archive programs of the Third Floor through the website classicalthirdfloor.org, you know that Benevolo is a favorite of mine, and I champion his repertoire, as regular listeners are no doubt aware. The liner notes of this recording say that during his time, he was considered the worthy successor to Palestrina, but then largely forgotten. How many other genius composers have suffered a similar fate? Fortunately, ensembles around the world are giving him his due, along with many other composers throughout the centuries. We're fortunate that these works have been revived. Again, as in past episodes of The Third Floor, I find his music creates a full harmonic sound that is irresistible. Today, another fine choir and their interpretation of his Mass, scored for 2 four-voice choirs named in honor of Cardinal Azzolina. If you can remember, Google Cardinal Azzolina. Fascinating historical content about this celibate prelate. No desire on my part to dig into it more for our benefit, as we're here for the music, but all of this musical history can be quite fascinating. For now, enjoy this fantastic performance by Le Concert Spirituel, conducted by Hervé Niquet.

Just an incredible performance by Le Concert Spirituel, conducted by Hervé Nicquet, of Orazio Benevolo's Missa Azzolini. I find all of this music so restorative. I hope you do too. It's nothing short of a miracle of human achievement. And more to come in the second hour, with music by Taverner, Bach, and Duraflé. 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You can drop me a note, you can support the program, you can read Musings from the Inner Sanctum, the Third Floor blog. 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There's also a gallery of guests and some other pictures if you'd like to peruse that as well. I'm your host and listening companion, Bill Cromwell. A short break before the second hour of The Third Floor.

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1: Three works still to come in the second hour of the third floor. I'm Bill Cromwell, very pleased to spend time with you as we enjoy vocal and choral classical repertoire with the finest singers and choirs from around the world. Love Bade Me Welcome is a setting of text by George Herbert by 20th century composer John Tavener. Here's the first stanza. Love bade me welcome, yet my soul drew back guilty of dust and sin. But quick-eyed love, observing me grow slack from my first entrance in, drew nearer to me, sweetly questioning if I lacked anything. Andrew Lumsden, leading the Winchester Cathedral Choir in music of John Tavener.

Text by George Herbert, music by John Taverner. Love bade me welcome. The Winchester Cathedral Choir was directed by Andrew Lumsden. And now a motet by Bach. The Spirit gives aid to our weakness. Der Geiste hilft unser Schwachheit auf. We'll hear the Bach Choir of Stockholm with Concentus Musicus Wien, conducted by Nicholas Harnoncourt.

Der Geiste hilft unserer Schwachheit auf. The Spirit gives aid to our weakness. Music of Bach. We heard the Bach Choir of Stockholm with Concentus Musicus Wien, conducted by Nicholas Harnoncourt. So many great requiems in the repertoire, and I'm largely a fan of them all. I like to hear composers' treatment and approach to text exploring this Mass for the Dead. Some have elements of brimstone and fire, redemption of sins, and so forth. But like his predecessor Gabriel Fauré, Maurice Duruflé's treatment is lighter and more hopeful, leaving out the Dies Irae, for instance. Published in 1948, this is the featured work of the second hour, Maurice Duruflé's Requiem. We'll hear Natalie Poland soprano, Russell Braun baritone, with the Alora Festival singers, Matthew Larkin organ, all of it conducted by Noel Edison.

One of the great requiems, the Durafle Requiem. We heard Natalie Paulin soprano, Russell Braun baritone, the Allura Festival singers, Matthew Larkin organ, conducted by Noel Edison. Bonus material this week and another setting of a George Herbert text, Virtue, with music by Judith Weir. Sweet day, so cool, so calm, so bright, the bridal of the earth and sky, the dew shall weep thy fall tonight, for thou must die. Sweet rose, whose hue angry and brave bids the rash gazer wipe his eye, thy root is ever in its grave, and thou must die. Sweet spring, full of sweet days and roses, a box where sweets compacted lie, my music shows ye have your closes, and all must die. Only a sweet and virtuous soul, like seasoned timber, never gives, but though the whole world turn to coal, then chiefly lives. Mark Williams, leading the choir of Magdalen College, Oxford.

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The Third Floor is a production of WRGG Greencastle, Pennsylvania. I'm Bill Cromwell. 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

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Good evening, I'm Sammy Griffith, and welcome to A Little Night Music. I'll be with you for the next 2 hours, playing music so you can rest easy. Coming up this hour, music by Miklos Rozsa, a Hungarian film score composer, as well as Antonin Rijke and Melanie Boni. We'll begin this hour with Fritz Kreisler, a well-known violinist, performer, and composer. He often wrote pieces for encore works as well as other concert show pieces. We'll hear one from a set of three Viennese pieces that he composed. It's entitled Liebesfreud, or Love's Joy. This performance by violinist Jamie Laredo and pianist Margot Garrett.

Jamie Laredo and Margot Garrett performed Fritz Kreisler's Love's Joy. 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Up next, music by Hungarian composer Miklós Rózsa. He was born in 1907 in Budapest, Hungary, and his father was a successful businessman and landowner. Rózsa began playing the violin at the early age of 5 and later studied piano and viola as well. Like many others, Rózsa immigrated to the United States in 1939 at the outbreak of World War II and began an extraordinarily successful career in Hollywood. However, he continued to compose concert works throughout his life, although they didn't come into popularity until much of his film score writing had concluded. We'll hear a very personal work to Rózsa, the Notturno Ungarese, or the Hungarian Nocturne, which he described as an attempt to capture the beauty of his family's former estate. We'll hear a performance by the Philharmonia Hungarica, led by Werner Andreas Albert.

Werner Andreas Albert led the Philharmonia Hungarica in that performance of Miklos Rozsa's Hungarian Nocturne. Thank you to Mike Hauser for adopting that recording from our library here at Discover Classical, 88.1, 89.1, and 89.9. 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Our next work is a wind quintet written by Antonín Rajka, a Czech composer who had a very unsuccessful career in opera. However, he was well known as a teacher as well as a musicologist or music theorist. He wrote several music theory papers that were well ahead of his time. He established himself in Paris and became known for his wind ensemble writing. We'll hear a performance of the Wind Quintet in D minor, Opus 88, number 4, by the Michael Thompson Wind Quintet.

You heard Antonín Reka's Wind Quintet in D minor, Opus 88, No. 4, that performance by the Michael Thompson Wind Quintet. I'm Sammy Griffith. Thanks for joining me this evening. Still to come this hour, music by Muzio Clementi, but first a little from French composer Melanie Bonny, more often called Mel Bonny. She was a student of César Franck at the Paris Conservatory in the late 19th century. And she composed over 300 works, although they're very infrequently performed today. We'll hear her Barcarolle, Opus 41, this performance by pianist Miriam Barbeau-Cohen.

Miriam Barbo-Cohen performed Melanie Boni's Barcarolle, Opus 41. Thank you to Joyce Height for adopting that recording from our library here at Discover Classical, the Miami Valley's home for classical music. I'm Sammy Griffith. Thanks for joining me this evening. Coming up in the next hour, music by Claude Debussy, as well as A Little Night Music by Mozart, and The Spirit of the Trees by Alan Hovhaness. We'll close this hour with Muzio Clementi, an Italian composer born in Rome, but was almost exclusively based in England during his career as a performer, conductor, composer, publisher, and piano builder. We'll hear Clementi's Minuetto Pastorale, this performance by the Philharmonia Orchestra, led by Francesco Diavolos.

You heard Muzio Clementi's Minuetto Pastoral, that performance by the Philharmonia Orchestra, led by Francesco Di Avalos. 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Good evening, I'm Sammy Griffith, and thanks for joining me for a little night music. We'll begin this hour with Claude Debussy. This is one of two pieces that he wrote originally for solo piano. He called them arabesques, and he described the arabesque as one of the laws of beauty inscribed in the movements of nature herself. We'll hear an orchestrated arrangement of Debussy's Arabesque No. 1, performed by the Philharmonia Orchestra, led by Jeffrey Simon.

Jeffrey Simon led the Philharmonia Orchestra in that performance of Claude Debussy's Arabesque No. 1. Thank you to Phil and Sis Office for adopting that recording from our library here at Discover Classical, Dayton's only 24-hour classical music station. 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Up next, music by Mozart. This is a serenade that he wrote. His father notated in the catalog that it was Notturna, or night music, a nocturne, not a little night music, that's a separate serenade. And the descriptive Notturna was actually a little bit redundant since most of the serenades were written for an evening performance. We'll hear the serenade number 6 in D major, performed by the Prague Chamber Orchestra, led by Charles Mackerras.

Charles Mackaras led the Prague Chamber Orchestra in that performance of Mozart's Notturna Serenade in D major. 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I'm Sammy Griffith. Thanks for joining me this evening. Still to come this hour, music by Gioachino Rossini, as well as Joseph Haydn. Up next, a piece written by Alan Hovhaness. Considered an American composer, but he's of Scottish-Armenian descent. He spent a good bit of time immersing himself in both the folk music of Armenia and Renaissance polyphony. He developed quite a bent toward mysticism, and that's reflected in many of the titles of his pieces. We'll hear a performance of the sonata for harp and guitar called The Spirit of the Trees, this performance by harpist Yolanda Konanassis and guitarist Jason Vieux.

Yolanda Kononassis and Jason Vio performed Ellen Hovhaness' Spirit of the Trees, the sonata for harp and guitar. I'm Sammy Griffith, and it's a pleasure to be with you this evening here at listener-supported Discover Classical.

You heard Gioachino Rossini's Sonata for Strings No. 1 in G Major, that performance by the Venetian soloists led by Claudio Simone. 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Our last work this evening is a standalone adagio by Joseph Haydn, written for solo keyboard, although he later rewrote it as the second movement of one of his piano trios. We'll hear a performance of the Adagio in G Major by pianist Yeno Yondo.

0: You know, Yondo performed Joseph Haydn's Adagio in G major. Thank you to Ed and Marge Coons for adopting that recording from our library here at Discover Classical. I'm Sammy Griffith, and it's been a pleasure to be with you this evening. I'll be back with you again tomorrow morning at 6 a.m. to start your weekend. A Little Night Music will return tomorrow evening at 11 p.m. Up next is Peter Vandegraaff to take you through the overnight. 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
1: 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While most of Bach's Leipzig cantatas were composed in the mid-1720s, this week we'll hear one of the latest extant works from his time in Leipzig, most likely composed around 1734. 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

0: Hi, I'm Jim McCutcheon, host of The Intimate Guitar, heard every Saturday evening at 6 p.m. and again Sunday morning at 9 a.m. here on Discover Classical, thanks to the support of our friends at Bethany Village. Join me this week for the music of guitarist Frederick Hand, and he's joined by flutist Paula Robeson. That's The Intimate Guitar, music from the instrument held closest to the heart.
1: Two of the greatest composers of opera of the late 18th century represented here. I'm Peter Van de Graaff, your host, and the first is Domenico Cimarosa, the second is Giovanni Paisiello. Let's hear the overture to The Impresario in Anguish. That is a comic opera by Domenico Cimarosa, and you can imagine it's a behind-the-scenes look at an opera house. Here is the Esterházy Orchestra conducted by Alessandro Amoretti.

That's the Overture to a Comic Opera, one of the many, by Domenico Cimarosa, very successful opera composer of the late 18th century. The Impresario in Anguish, conducted by Alessandro Amoretti. Although he's better known for his music in the operatic world, here is an instrumental piece by Domenico Cimarosa, Flute Quartet No. 1. It's heard with Loïc Poulin, flute, and the Prague Dolezal Quartet members.

Loïc Poulin playing the flute there with the Prague Dolezal Quartet, members thereof anyway. And that's the Flute Quartet number 1 by Domenico Cimarosa, prominent opera composer from around Mozart's time. As was our next composer, also Italian. His name is Giovanni Paisiello, and before Rossini ever wrote his famous opera, The Barber of Seville, Paisiello wrote A Barber of Seville, same plot, same characters, very famous in its day, but then eclipsed by the Rossini opera. But here's the overture to that with the Hungarian State Orchestra, Adam Fischer, the conductor.

Hungarian State Orchestra and Adam Fischer, the conductor. That was the overture to The Barber of Seville. No, not that one, but the original Barber of Seville by Giovanni Paisiello, which was eclipsed greatly by the Rossini masterpiece. But let's turn to that work of Rossini now and hear the overture to his Barber of Seville. This is the Santa Cecilia National Academy Orchestra.

Antonio Papano leading the Santa Cecilia National Academy Orchestra. That is the overture, of course, to The Barber of Seville by Gioachino Rossini. Now to Chinese music, and we begin with this arrangement of a folk song made by Zhou Long called The Flowing Stream. Here it is with a Shanghai quartet.

Chinese folk song The Flowing Stream, as arranged by Zhou Long and played by the Shanghai String Quartet. 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We come now to something of a harp concerto by the Chinese composer Bright Sheng. It was written on a commission by a number of orchestras, including the San Diego Symphony, which plays it here. It's called Never Far Away. It refers to an old Chinese saying that says if your inspiration for work is your homeland, then you are never far away. It's 2009 music. Yolanda Condonassi's here with the San Diego Symphony and Yaqueling the conductor.

Music by Bright Sheng, Never Far Away. It is a harp concerto from 2009 with Yolanda Condonassis there, San Diego Symphony, conductor Yaqia Ling. This is from the Little Notebook for Wilhelm Friedemann Bach by Johann Sebastian Bach.

Joseph Payne played that Fantasia by Bach. 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This is Peter Van de Graaff here to keep you company and looking forward to doing so with some music by two very different composers, Saint-Saëns being one. We'll hear his piano quartet. And the other work, though, is by Dmitri Shostakovich, and it will be actually a suite from his ballet called The Age of Gold. To preface that, though, that's lighter Shostakovich. This is a bit darker, written around the same time as his Symphony No. 1, so he was still a teenager here, actually. A prelude for string octet, which is played by members of the New Century Chamber Orchestra.

Members of the New Century Chamber Orchestra playing that prelude for string octet by Shostakovich. Camille Saint-Saëns and a chamber work of his coming up later on. Right now, a suite from a ballet by Dmitri Shostakovich, which was premiered in Leningrad, as it was then known, in 1930. The ballet is called The Age of Gold. And we're going to hear the suite from the ballet conducted by the composer's son, Maxim Shostakovich. He leads the Prague Symphony Orchestra.

That's music by Dmitri Shostakovich, conducted by his son, Maxim, and performed by the Prague Symphony Orchestra. And that, obviously, in concert recording, 1996. What we heard was a suite from the ballet, The Golden Age, or as it's more often known, The Age of Gold. A little more dance music by Shostakovich. It's a lyrical waltz from The Dance of the Dolls.

Israela Margalit was the pianist. Lyrical Waltz by Shostakovich. 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Every once in a while, I'll read about a particular performance or premiere, and you hear about the forces involved or the occasion. You think, boy, I wish I could have been there for that. Maybe like you read about the Rachmaninoff Vladimir Horowitz house concerts they would give. Well, here is an example of a concert that would be most interesting to be in the audience. The premiere of the work we're going to hear right now had Camille Saint-Saëns at the piano. He was one of the leading pianists of his generation. And the first violinist in the concert was one of the greatest violinists of the 19th century, Pablo de Sarasate. What we hear is a chamber work of Camille Saint-Saëns, and it is his piano quartet in B-flat major, perhaps better titled the Piano Quartet No. 2, because when he was 17 years old, he wrote a piano quartet. It was never published, and so it doesn't carry a number with it. But Saint-Saëns was about 37 when he wrote this piano quartet. We're going to hear it now performed by the Touchwood Quartet. Fiona McCapra, violin, Judith Busbridge, viola, Adrian Bradbury, cello, Andrew West, piano.

The performing group is called the Touchwood Piano Quartet. Fiona McCapra, violin. Judith Busbridge, viola. Adrian Bradbury, cello. Andrew West, piano. And that's music of Camille Saint-Saëns, his piano quartet, written in 1875, written, in fact, just before he got married. A little more French music. This takes us back to the Baroque, though. D'Anglebert's arrangement of a gigue by Lully.

0: David Schrader, harpsichordist, and a gigue by Lully, arranged by Jean d'Anglebert.
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0: Peter Van de Graaff here, hoping that you can spend some time with me now as we hear some music inspired by Shakespeare, a couple of Shakespeare plays. One will be As You Like It. We're going to hear a couple of works inspired by As You Like It. And later on, some Songs of Spain by Isaac Albéniz. Here is the lyrical dance from the ballet Romeo and Juliet by Dmitri Kavalevsky. I beg your pardon, not ballet. This is incidental music for the play Romeo and Juliet. The Armenian Philharmonic performs.

The Armenian Philharmonic Orchestra, Loris Chekhnovodian conducting. Music written for a production of Romeo and Juliet by Dmitri Kabalevsky, that to accompany the scene where Romeo and Juliet meet. Some Shakespearean-inspired music on the lighter side now, as we're going to hear two pieces inspired by As You Like It. First of all, a suite from the film score, the Sir Laurence Olivier film, As You Like It. I think it's a 1936 movie. William Walton wrote this film score. We hear the London Philharmonic Orchestra conducted by Carl Davis.

Carl Davis and the London Philharmonic Orchestra. And for about three or four measures there, in the last little part to the Philharmonic Choir as well. In music from the film score to Shakespeare's As You Like It, Sir William Walton composed that. Here is a concert overture, which is simply inspired by As You Like It. It's not to an opera based on it or incidental music or anything. This is by the American John Knowles Payne. The New York Philharmonic is led by Zubin Mehta.

That was the New York Philharmonic, conducted by Zubin Mehta, in music by the American composer John Knowles Payne, his overture to Shakespeare's As You Like It. Here's a setting of a text from Shakespeare's As You Like It. Thomas Morley did the setting.

Julianne Baird singing Thomas Morley's setting of Shakespeare's It Was a Lover and his last from As You Like It. 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I hope that you will stay tuned now. We're going to turn to some Spanish music. Music which is often played on the guitar, although it was written for the piano, because this is music by a man who was a wonderful pianist, Isaac Albéniz, his name. He wrote a series of pieces called Cantos de España, Songs of Spain. And we hear them now performed by Pierre Huibrechts.

Pierre Huibrecht sat the piano, music of Isaac Albéniz, which he called The Songs of Spain. Here's a song of Spain.

0: sung by Joaquin Rodrigo, sung by Victoria de los Angeles.
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0: This is Peter Van de Graaff, and I have what I hope will be a pleasant and maybe even enlightening musical experience up ahead for you. We have an extensive piano piece by Tchaikovsky to hear, well, at least originally a piano piece, but then in its orchestrated version, we're going to hear it. It's called The Album for Children, or The Album for the Young. We'll get to that in just a little while. Beethoven is up in just a couple minutes. Right now we have music by a composer who I think goes quite well with Beethoven. He was a contemporary and a mutual admirer of Beethoven. His name is Luigi Cherubini. Wrote a lot of operas, primarily operas, and this is an overture to one, Iphigenia in Aulide. And the Tuscany Orchestra is led by Donato Renzetti.

That's an overture by Luigi Cherubini, who, although Italian-born, spent a good deal of time in France. This is his very last Italian opera, though, Ifigenia in Aulide. We heard the overture to that opera, performed by the Tuscany Orchestra, led by Donato Renzetti. Some Beethoven for you right now. Rarely heard Beethoven. And then we have some Tchaikovsky, actually quite a bit of Tchaikovsky, an extensive piano work in its orchestrated version. You are hereby invited to keep listening. I hope you will. Here is a Beethoven sonata, for horn and piano, which in Beethoven's time was quite rare. Horn was not often used as a solo instrument. And yet here is this F major sonata by Beethoven. Hermann Baumann is joined by pianist Leonard Hokanson.

Hermann Baumann, horn, Leonard Hokanson, piano, the Sonata in F by Beethoven. A little more Beethoven.

Eric Kunzel conducting the Turkish March by Beethoven. 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And now to Tchaikovsky, who wrote a collection of piano pieces for children in both senses of the word, to be played by children and for children in that it's about children's world. It's called The Album for Children, and it's modeled after the scenes from childhood by Robert Schumann. Little descriptive titles to these 24 piano pieces like Sweet Dreams, Evening Prayer, The Hobby Horse, March of the Wooden Soldiers, and so forth. We hear it in its orchestrated version, I Musici de Montréal, led by Yuli Turovsky.

Complete performance of the album For Children by Tchaikovsky and its orchestrated version. Yuli Turovsky leading Musici de Montréal. And here is Piece for Children, Kinderstück by Mendelssohn.

Pianist Daniel Barenboim, and one of the children's pieces, Kinderstücke by Mendelssohn. We heard the number 4. 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This is Peter Van de Graaff, happy to share some music with you today. Music in pairs for a while, 2 trumpet concerto of Vivaldi, 2 piano concerto of Poulenc, and as arranged for 2 pianos now, music from Tchaikovsky's The Nutcracker. Here are the Malinova sisters.

We've heard a couple of excerpts from the ballet The Nutcracker by Tchaikovsky, arranged by an unspecified hand in this recording. Miniature Overture and The March were the two excerpts we heard. And the duo performing there, the first of a number of duos we'll be hearing, the Malinova sisters. The Two Trumpet Concerto of Vivaldi and a Two Piano Concerto by Poulenc right now, with some Haydn to follow. Peter Van de Graaff here, and we have duo pianists Joshua Pierce and Dorothy Jonas with the National Symphony Orchestra of Polish Radio and Television, David Amos conducting, Poulenc's Two Piano Concerto.

That's some music by Francis Poulenc, the Two Piano Concerto. Joshua Pierce and Dorothy Jonas and the National Symphony Orchestra of Polish Radio and Television, David Amos, directing. Another concerto now for two solo instruments and orchestra. This takes us to the Italian Baroque for the Vivaldi Two Trumpet Concerto in C major. And all of the performers, members of the Academy of Ancient Music, directed by Christopher Hogwood.

We heard soloists Michael Laird and Ian Wilson performing the two trumpet concerto in C major by Antonio Vivaldi. They were accompanied by the Academy of Ancient Music, directed by Christopher Hogwood. We've been hearing music in pairs. We're going to hear music in fourths and fifths in a moment, and I'll explain that when we get to the work of Haydn. One more duo piece, though. This is the Arabian Song, the 42nd of a collection of 44 duos for violins by Béla Bartók of 1931. Peter Lefort and Martin Mumleter are the violinists.

Peter the Four, Martin Mumbleter playing the Arabian Song, the 42nd of the 44 duos by Béla Bartók. This is Discover Classical. 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And now from pairs to fourths and fifths. The fourth is being provided by a string quartet. And we have the Takács Quartet performing one of the many such pieces now by Franz Joseph Haydn. The reason I say fifths is because that is the subtitle of the quartet, rather unusual subtitle, and it's because in the opening movement, if you listen for the melodic interval that's played over and over, it is the interval of the fifth, so the Kvinten or fifths quartet of Haydn. And as I mentioned, here's the Takács Quartet.

One of the late string quartets by Franz Joseph Haydn, written after his trip to London, 1799, music of that composer. The D minor quartet, subtitled the Fifths Quartet, because that interval used extensively in the first movement of the work. And that was the Takacs String Quartet. Now we have a song by Roger Quilter called June.

0: June, a song of Roger Quilter, John Mark Ainsley, tenor, Malcolm Martineau, piano. 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
1: Famous opera singer Amelia Marti has lived for more than 300 years with the help of a life-extending elixir. But as she desperately tries to renew the formula, she must confront the emptiness of her unnaturally long life. I'm Lisa Flynn, and we're headed to London's Royal Opera House for Leo Janáček's enigmatic The Macropolis Affair. 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
0: My name is Peter van de Graaff, and I'd like to take you with me now to the Baroque for a couple of pieces, including a Bach orchestral suite. Something from the early Baroque, first of all, by the Italian composer Marco Uccellini. His last name means little birds. Here's his sonata for two violins played by members of the Arcadian Academy.

A group called the Arcadian Academy, playing that music by Marco Uccellini of the mid-17th century. We heard his two violin sonata. Quite a major work of Bach right now. Later on, we're going to hear some Verdi and music by a very close friend of Verdi, who was known as the Paganini of the double bass. First, though, here's the Academy for Ancient Music of Berlin playing Bach's first orchestral suite.

Berlin Academy for Ancient Music performing that music of Bach, the Orchestral Suite No. 1. We're going to go to 19th century Italian music next. We have something by a man known as the Paganini of the double bass, Giovanni Bottazzini, coming up. This, though, first of all, comes from The Elixir of Love by Donizetti. Ruth Ann Swenson sings this little aria.

Ruth Ann Swenson and the London Symphony, Julius Rudel conducting. That's a little tiny excerpt, actually just part of an aria from The Elixir of Love, L'Elisir d'Amore by Gaetano Donizetti. This is Discover Classical. 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Music now by the Paganini of the double bass, as he was known, Giovanni Bottesini, his grand duo concertant, Thomas Martin, José Luis García, and the English Chamber Orchestra, led by Andrew Litton.

Two soloists there, Thomas Martin playing the double bass and Jose Luis Garcia the violin. English Chamber Orchestra, Andrew Litton was the conductor. We heard music by a composer named Giovanni Bottesini and his Grand Duo Concertante. Really, most of what Bottesini wrote featured the double bass in some way because he himself was apparently an astonishing virtuoso of the instrument. He played a three-string double bass. Not only was he a composer as well, he wrote several operas, among other works. He was also a conductor, and he and Verdi were very close friends. In fact, Bottesini performed in the premiere of La Forza del Destino in the double bass section, and they struck up a friendship at that time. And it was a few years later that Verdi invited Bottesini to conduct the world premiere of Aida in Cairo, Egypt. And so I thought we'd follow that Bottesini with a bit of music from Verdi's Aida, famous triumphal march. Here's the St. Louis Symphony led by Leonard Slatkin.

St. Louis Symphony, Leonard Slatkin conducting, and music from the opera Aida by Giuseppe Verdi. Without chorus, the original would have the chorus singing along there. That is the Grand March, or the Triumphal March, as it's sometimes called. Let's continue with Verdi for just a moment or two and hear a little chorus from his opera Rigoletto. Zitti, zitti, be quiet, be quiet.

0: Ricardo Muti and the Forces of La Scala, the chorus and orchestra there, singing Zitti Zitti from the opera Rigoletto by Giuseppe Verdi.
1: 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Good morning, I'm Sammy Griffith. Thanks for joining me this Saturday. We'll begin this hour with a piece written by Russian composer Dmitri Kabalevsky. Unlike several other composers of his generation, he actually joined the Communist Party in 1940 and so was an approved composer by the leadership of the USSR. Kabalevsky was typically post-romantic in his compositions, although he did progress later in his career. We'll hear a piece from 1960, which does look back at that post-romantic tonality. It's a waltz similar to Ravel's La Valse, beginning with a solo flute melody that might put you in mind of the first spring breeze. We'll hear a performance of Vesna, or Spring, Opus 65, by the Belarusian Radio and TV Symphony, led by Anatoly Lapinov.

You heard Dmitri Kabalevsky's Vesna, or Spring, Opus 65, performed by the Belarusian Radio and TV Symphony, led by Anatoly Lepinov. 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Up next, music by Edvard Grieg. This is the Lyric Suite, Opus 54, originally composed by Grieg as piano solo works, similar to the Songs Without Words by Mendelssohn. Only a small group of these pieces was ever orchestrated, and the first few were done by Anton Seidel, the conductor of the New York Philharmonic. When Grieg later got his hands on the score of Seidel's arrangements, he was not completely satisfied with how they had been done. He wanted a lighter orchestration rather than the somewhat Wagnerian style of Seidel. From Opus 54, Seidel had arranged the Norwegian March, the March of the Dwarfs, Notturno, and Bell Ringing. Grieg revised all of these movements and, in addition, arranged the first movement of the original piano suite called Shepherd Boy. This movement Grieg actually used to replace Seidel's arrangement of Bell Ringing. In this particular performance of the Lyric Suite, however, we'll hear all five movements, including Bell Ringing, which has been reinserted after Shepherd Boy. We'll hear a performance of this five-movement Lyric Suite by the Gothenburg Symphony, conducted by Naimi Järvi.

Mimi Järvi led the Gothenburg Symphony in that performance of Edvard Grieg's expanded lyric suite, Opus 54, with all five movements. Thank you to Brock and Margie Anderson for adopting that recording from our library here at listener-supported Discover Classical. I'm Sammy Griffith, and it's a pleasure to be with you this morning. Coming up in just a few minutes, we'll hear music by pianist and composer Johann Nepomuk Hummel. But first, a Shekhona by Arcangelo Corelli. This is one of his trio sonatas, Opus 2, when he was engaged by the Cardinal Pamfili in Italy as his master of music. Corelli was living in his palace at the time. And this set was probably written with the intention that Corelli and several of his friends, cellists and harpsichordists, would be performing these works on Sunday afternoons. The final piece in this Opus 2 is a chaconne, or a set of variations where the variations are not made on the melody, but on the bass line. We'll hear a performance by the ensemble La Centifolia, led by Leila Scheig.

0: Leila Shahin led La Santa Folia in that performance of Arcangelo Corelli's Chicona, Opus 2, Number 12. Thank you to Bob and Sarah Bryan for adopting that recording from our library here at Discover Classical, the Miami Valley's home for classical music. Coming up in the next hour, we'll hear music by Arnold Bax, as well as Michael Haydn's Symphony Number 1 and a serenade for strings written by Tchaikovsky.
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0: We'll close this hour with a piece written by Johann Nepomuk Hummel. He was a pianist and composer. Born in 1778, he was considered a child prodigy and began a performing career very early at one of Mozart's concerts, since he was studying with Mozart at the time. Hummel was a transitional figure between the classical and romantic eras. However, this sonata for piano that we'll hear, Opus 81, was written in 1819 and has been described as one that turns its back resolutely on the classical era and hoists its colors to the new expressiveness of romanticism. We'll hear a performance of the piano sonata in F-sharp minor, Opus 81, by pianist Antonio Pampabaldi.

Antonio Pompobaldi performed Johann Nepomuk Hummel's Piano Sonata No. 5 in F-sharp minor. Thank you to Joe Law for adopting that recording from our library here at Discover Classical, 88.1 WDPR Dayton, 89.1 WUSO Springfield, 89.9 WDPG Greenville, and streaming online at discoverclassical.org. Good morning, I'm Sammy Griffith. Thanks for joining me this Saturday. We'll begin this hour with Arnold Bax, an English composer who was enamored with Irish music and culture, so much so that he wrote a very large number of works based on the Irish landscape and its folklore. We'll hear one of his orchestral movements. This is from a 1910 orchestral tone poem in three movements called the Ira Trilogy, or Ireland. One of its movements in particular is very well known, Into the Twilight. Another is the Fairy Hills. We'll actually hear the third and final movement of the trilogy called Roscatha. It actually translates to Battle Hymn and was unfortunately not performed in Bax's lifetime. We'll hear a performance by the Ulster Orchestra conducted by Bryden Thompson.

0: Bryden Thompson led the Ulster Orchestra in that performance of Arnold Bach's Rascatha. Thank you to Phyllis and Ronald Schmidt for adopting that recording from our library here at Discover Classical, Dayton's only 24-hour classical music station.
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You heard Mikhail Haydn's Symphony in F Major, performed by the Austro-Hungarian Haydn Orchestra, led by Adam Fischer. I'm Sammy Griffith, and it's a pleasure to be with you this morning here at listener-supported Discover Classical. Our next work is a piece that Tchaikovsky wrote for orchestra. It's called his Serenade for Strings. It's actually a four-movement work composed around 1880. The first movement is called A Piece in the Form of a Sonatina. It's an homage to Mozart, Tchaikovsky wrote, and is intended to be an imitation of his style. The second movement is a waltz, the third an elegy, and the final movement is a Russian theme based on a Volga or a hauling song. We'll hear a performance of this serenade by the London Chamber Orchestra, conducted by Christopher Warren Green.

0: You heard Tchaikovsky's Serenade for Strings, Opus 48, performed by the London Chamber Orchestra, led by Christopher Warren Green. Thank you to Mark and Betsy Hofelt for adopting that recording from our library here at Discover Classical, the Miami Valley's home for classical music. I'm Sammy Griffith. Thanks for joining me this morning. Coming up in the next hour, we'll hear the Marriage of Figaro Overture, as well as a wind quintet written by Carl Nielsen, and music by Virgil Thompson.
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That was Domenico Scarlatti's Sonata in D Major, arranged and performed by the Oregon Guitar Quartet. Thank you to Eric and Sandra Loy for adopting that recording from our library here at Discover Classical, 88.1 WDPR Dayton, 89.1 WUSO Springfield, 89.9 WDPG Greenville, and streaming online at discoverclassical.org. Good morning, I'm Sammy Griffith. Thanks for listening with me this Saturday. We'll begin this hour with an overture. This is music from one of Mozart's most famous operas, The Marriage of Figaro. We'll hear a performance by the Orchestra of the 18th Century, led by Franz Bruggen.

You heard Mozart's Marriage of Figaro Overture, that performance by the Orchestra of the 18th Century, conducted by Franz Bruggen. Thank you to Louisa Watts for adopting that recording from our library here at Discover Classical, Dayton's only 24-hour classical music station. 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Our next work this hour is a piece written by Carl Nielsen, a Danish composer born in 1865. This is the Wind Quintet. It was written quite late in his life, actually in 1922, inspired by a performance by the Copenhagen Wind Quintet. This work is in three movements, the final movement of which is a theme with variations based on one of Nielsen's own tunes, a chorale called My Jesus, Make My Heart to Love Thee. We'll hear a performance of the Wind Quintet, Opus 43, by the Ensemble Vienna Berlin.

0: The Ensemble Vienna Berlin performed Carl Nielsen's Wind Quintet, Opus 43. I'm Sammy Griffith. Thanks for joining me this morning here at listener-supported Discover Classical.
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0: Up next, music by Johann Sebastian Bach. This is one of his preludes and fugues from the Well-Tempered Clavier. This is the first set from the collection, and the prelude later served as the basis for Charles Gounod's setting of the Ave Maria. We'll hear a performance of the prelude and fugue in C major by pianist Edel Bouret.

You heard Johann Sebastian Bach's Prelude and Fugue in C Major from the Well-Tempered Clavier Book 1. That performance by Edel Beret. That recording was adopted by an anonymous listener from our library here at Discover Classical, the Miami Valley's home for classical music. 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McCutcheon Music in Centerville. Coming up in the next hour, music by Edward Elgar, Astor Piazzolla, and A Pavane by Orlando Gibbons. We'll close this hour with music by American composer Virgil Thompson. This is a suite of music from what is probably Thompson's most well-known film score, The Louisiana Story, composed in 1948. It's primarily compiled from the more dramatic and descriptive episodes of the movie, which is essentially man versus nature. The four movements from the suite are the pastoral, called the Bayou and the Marsh Buggy, a chorale, called the Derrick Arrives, the Passacaglia, which is robbing the alligator's nest, and finally the fugue, Boy Fights Alligator. We'll hear a performance of the Louisiana Story Suite by the Westphalian Symphony, conducted by Siegfried Landau.

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Good morning, I'm Sammy Griffith. Thanks for joining me this Saturday. We'll begin this hour with music by Edward Elgar. This is a work originally written for violin and orchestra, written in 1891, just a year after the birth of his daughter, Carice. We'll hear an arrangement for cello and orchestra of La Capricieuse, Opus 17. This performance by cellist Natalie Klein and the Royal Liverpool Philharmonic, conducted by Vernon Handley.

Natalie Klein and the Royal Liverpool Philharmonic, led by Vernon Handley, performed Edward Elgar's La Capricieuse, Opus 17. Thank you to Curtis Fett for adopting that recording from our library here at Discover Classical, Dayton's only 24-hour classical music station. 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Up next, music by Astor Piazzolla, a composer known for writing the modern tango. Although he was initially disappointed when his father gave him an instrument at the age of 8 called the bandion instead of the skates that he wanted, he took to the instrument and was performing with orchestras just 8 years later. Piazzolla frequently uses puns or elisions to name his tangos, such as Tangus Dei or the Liber Tango. We'll hear a performance of his tangazzo, which is the word tango plus the suffix azzo, which means big or grand, so essentially the grand tango. This performance by the New World Symphony, led by Michael Tilson Thomas.

Michael Tilson Thomas led the New World Symphony in that performance of Astor Piazzolla's Tangazzo. I'm Sammy Griffith, and it's good to be with you this morning here at Discover Classical, 88.1, 89.1, and 89.9. Up next, music by Orlando Gibbons, a very significant and influential English composer, born in 1583. He was probably the youngest contributor to the book Parthenia, which was a collection of music that was actually the first to be published in England around 1612. Although today we only have about 45 of his keyboard pieces surviving, he was a composer significant enough to be called by one musicologist the English Palestrina. We'll hear a performance of one of his most famous dances. This is the Lord of Salisbury, his Pavane. This performance by harpist Andrew Lawrence King.

Andrew Lawrence King performed Orlando Gibbons' Lord of Salisbury, His Pavane. I'm Sammy Griffith. Thanks for joining me this morning here at listener-supported Discover Classical. Still to come this hour, music by Jeremiah Clark. Up next, we'll hear Beethoven's Symphony No. 1. While it was not finished or performed until 1890, sketches for the work can be found dating back to 1795. In addition, some of those sketches are found among the counterpoint exercises that Beethoven wrote while studying with Johann Georg Albrechtsberger in the spring of 1797. We'll hear a performance of Beethoven's Symphony No. 1 in C major by the Chamber Orchestra of Europe, led by Yannick Nezet-Sagan.

You heard Beethoven's Symphony No. 1 in C major, that performance by the Chamber Orchestra of Europe, led by Yannick Nezet-Sagan. Thank you to Donna and Bob Curry for adopting that recording from our library here at Discover Classical, the Miami Valley's home for classical music. 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Guests are encouraged to bring blankets or chairs. It's Friday, September 25th at Woodland Cemetery. Ticket, time, and other information at woodlandcemetery.org. Our last piece this hour is music by Jeremiah Clark. He was the first organist of the rebuilt St. Paul's Cathedral after the Great Fire of London. This piece was written right around 1700. It's called the Trumpet Voluntary, and is also sometimes called the Prince of Denmark's March, because it was most likely composed to honor Prince George of Denmark when it was written. This voluntary is frequently used as wedding music, and was actually used as the processional for another Prince of Denmark, Prince Joachim and Alexandra Manley, at their wedding in 1995. We'll hear a performance of the Prince of Denmark's March by trumpeter Wynton Marsalis and the English Chamber Orchestra, led by Anthony Newman.

You heard Jeremiah Clarke's Prince of Denmark's March, that performance by Wynton Marsalis and the English Chamber Orchestra, led by Anthony Newman. 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

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I'm your host for this edition of the program, Evan Miller, from Chamber Music Yellow Springs, here to give you a preview of our upcoming 2026-2027 concert season. A fantastic collection of ensembles headed to the Village of Yellow Springs in the coming months. Let's take a dive into each of the ensembles featured this season. Plenty to get to, so off we go.

We'll begin, of course, with the first event of this upcoming concert season, happening very soon, later this month, Sunday, September the 20th at 4 p.m. at the First Presbyterian Church in Yellow Springs. We take pride that many ensembles enjoy returning to the Village of Yellow Springs for this series, and we're excited to welcome back the Calidore String Quartet on September the 20th. We'll hear one now from their latest collection out earlier this year, American Tapestry, taking on a collection of great American sounds, like music from Samuel Barber, Wynton Marsalis, and John Williams. We'll hear from the fourth composer featured on that album, Eric Wolfgang Korngold, originally born in Austria, assumed U.S. nationality in the 30s. Best known for being a composer of many film scores for early Hollywood, particularly in the 30s and 40s, music for A Midsummer Night's Dream, The Adventures of Robin Hood, The Seahawk, Juarez, and many more films. On this episode, we will hear his String Quartet number 3 in D major. Here's the Calidore String Quartet, the first ensemble featured on this upcoming season of Chamber Music Yellow Springs, right here on Discover Classical.

That was the Kalidor String Quartet performing Eric Wolfgang Korngold's String Quartet No. 3 in D Major, Opus 34, off their new album released earlier this year, American Tapestry. You can see and hear the Kalidor String Quartet beginning this upcoming 2026-2027 season of Chamber Music Yellow Springs. They're set to perform September the 20th, Sunday at 4 p.m. at First Presbyterian Church in Yellow Springs. We move on to our next event in the season, happening not long after, Sunday, November the 1st. The Frisson Winds will be heading to Yellow Springs then. The Frisson Winds are the wind trio component of the larger group Frisson. A very malleable group, this ensemble, featuring a variety of different types of instruments and therefore a variety of different types of ensemble presentations. So we'll have the wind trio version of the greater Frisson ensemble. Because of their sort of more malleable status, we'll hear a few different versions of the group on today's program, including the woodwind trio version of the ensemble that we'll hear in Yellow Springs. We'll hear a few selections for the Winds plus piano, including Albert Roussel's Divertissement for Winds and Piano, and as well movements 3 and 4 of Mihail Glinka's Trio Pathétique, and two selections for the woodwind trio that we'll hear in Yellow Springs, Mozart's Divertimento No. 3, Menuetto, and the finale from the Divertissement by composer Jean Francais. A plethora of selections from Frisson Winds here on Discover Classicals, live and local.

A handful of diverse selections from the Frisson Winds, joined by piano for our first three selections, which included Albert Verse's Di Fortissimo for winds and piano, and movements 3 and 4 from Mihail Glinka's Trio Pathétique, and the woodwind trio proper that we'll hear later this year in Yellow Springs. You heard them performing Mozart's Divertimento number 3, Menuetto, and the finale from Jean-François's Divertissement. Frisson Winds, part of the greater Frisson Ensemble, will be appearing in Yellow Springs on Sunday, November the 1st of this year at First Presbyterian Church, the second event in the 2026-2027 concert series of chamber music Yellow Springs. We move now into the 2027 half of our upcoming season. If you are looking for plans for your Sunday Valentine's Day next year, might I direct you over to our featured performance of the Horjavsky Trio on Sunday, February the 14th of 2027, again at the First Presbyterian Church in the Village of Yellow Springs at 4 p.m. Another group returning to Chamber Music Yellow Springs once again. We're happy to welcome them back to the Village. On this program,

Graham, we'll hear them perform Schumann's Piano Trio in D minor, Opus 63, from their collection of the complete piano trio works from Schumann. Let's hear it now. It's the Horjavsky Trio here on Live and Local on Discover Classical, 88.1 FM WDPR Dayton, 81.9 FM WUSO in Springfield, 89.9 FM WDPG in Greenville, and online at discoverclassical.org.

That was the Horjavsky Trio performing Schumann's Trio in D minor, Opus 63, from their complete collection of Schumann's piano trio works. You can see the Horjavsky Trio on Valentine's Day, Sunday, February the 14th of 2027, as part of Chamber Music Yellow Springs' upcoming 2026-2027 concert season. Now to the final pre-programmed show in our concert series. There is, of course, on April 25th, our annual Chamber Music Competition Finals. Who's set to be there this year? Of course, we don't know yet. Time will tell. But in the meantime, an ensemble originally from due north of us, now in residence due south, on March the 14th of 2027, will welcome the Poiesis String Quartet, all graduates of the Oberlin Conservatory. They're currently the graduate quartet in residence at the University of Cincinnati College Conservatory of Music. We'll hear them now performing Bartok's String Quartet number 5. The final ensemble set to appear at Chamber Music Yellow Springs 2026-2027 concert series. It's the Poiesis Quartet here on Live and Local.

That was the Poesis Quartet performing Bartok's String Quartet No. 5. The Poesis Quartet appear in Yellow Springs on March the 14th, Sunday at 4 p.m. at First Presbyterian Church. The second to last date on the Chamber Music Yellow Springs 2026-2027 concert season. And of course, our annual Chamber Music Competition Finals on Sunday, April the 25th. At 4 p.m. All the information about this upcoming concert season available at cmys.org. And that concludes this edition of Live and Local, a Chamber Music Yellow Springs season preview edition. I've been your host, Evan Miller, board member for Chamber Music in Yellow Springs. Thank you so much for listening. 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
3: This is the Composer's Datebook for September 12th. I'm John Burge. The 18th century Italian Serenata was originally a dramatic cantata performed outdoors by torchlight beneath a ciel sereno, or clear sky, hence the term serenata. These were pieces for festive occasions when no expense was spared. On today's date in 1725, the French ambassador in Venice commissioned a serenata to celebrate the wedding of Louis XV to a Polish princess. Now, the royal wedding took place in France, but that's no reason not to celebrate in Venice, or so thought the ambassador. And as an international goodwill gesture, why not commission a popular local composer like Antonio Vivaldi to write the music? The French embassy in Venice had a big garden overlooking the lagoon, and Vivaldi's serenata attracted, as the ambassador reported, quote, an infinite number of gondolas, so many that the sea itself was hidden from the view of those who looked upon it, close quote. Vivaldi's serenata was a dialogue between the allegorical figures of Greek mythology, Glory, and Hymen, the Greek god of marriage. It was performed once in 1725, never published, and survives as a manuscript score in a library in Turin. This music can be heard 300 years later, courtesy of volume 73 of the ongoing Vivaldi CD edition from Italy, devoted to what is for us new music by an old master. Composer's Datebook is produced by APM, American Public Media, in collaboration with the American Composers Forum, reminding you that all music was once new.
4: 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My name is Aaron Mood. I'm here with you until 5 o'clock today, coming up in the noon hour, a suite of music from Ravel's ballet, Daphne and Chloe. We'll also hear a duo for flute and viola by Francois Devien. And then at the top of the hour, it will be time for Opera House, and we'll enjoy the Royal Opera House's production of Lajos Janáček's The Macropolis Affair. Right now, it's time for this week's Retro Recording. 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Fritz Reiner was a conductor who worked with a number of American orchestras throughout the first half of the 20th century, but the height of his career was with the Chicago Symphony when he was their principal conductor throughout the 1950s. We'll hear a performance of the Chicago Symphony from that time period. Fritz Reiner conducts the Chicago Symphony in a performance of Modest Mussorgsky's Pictures at an Exhibition.

This week's retro recording, a mid-century performance of Modest Mussorgsky's Pictures at an Exhibition by the Chicago Symphony under the direction of Fritz Reiner. 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And a programming note for this afternoon, Rosh Hashanah, the Jewish New Year, began yesterday at sundown on Friday, September 11th. It ends on sundown, September 13th. And together with Yom Kippur, which follows on September 20th and 21st, it is part of the High Holidays. Discover Classical is pleased to present a two-part series this Saturday evening and next, both at 5 p.m., devoted to the traditions of the High Holy Days. 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Here's a suite of music from Maurice Ravel's ballet, Daphnis and Chloe. This performance by the Vienna Philharmonic, led by Lauren Mazel.

0: Maurice Ravel's Daphnis and Chloe Suite No. 1, Lauren Mazzeau, conducted the Vienna Philharmonic in that performance. Thank you to Ron Johnson for adopting that recording from our library here at Discover Classical 88.1, 89.1, and 89.9.
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Thank you to Barbara Musser for adopting that recording from our library. 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

0: The famous opera singer Amelia Marty has lived for more than 300 years with the help of a life-extending elixir. But as she desperately tries to renew the formula, she must confront the loneliness and emptiness of her unnaturally long life. Hello, I'm Lisa Flynn. Our journey to some of the world's great opera houses continues today at Covent Garden in London with The Macropolis Affair, Lajos Janacek's timeless and powerful meditation on mortality. This November 2025 performance was the first time the opera had been performed at the Royal Opera and was led by the company's music director, Jakub Hruža. He had this to say about Janacek's music and what we should expect.
1: He composed in a language which feels very actual. I think even the youngest generation, even people who don't have much experience with opera, will find this really intriguing and stimulating. There's nothing old-fashioned about it at all. And the topic which it deals with is as eternal as it can be. And this opera addresses these important topics in a straightforward way, which is very touching, very shaking, and very convincing.
0: Janacek based The Macropolis Affair on a play by Karel Čapek, which he saw in Prague in 1922, and immediately recognized its dramatic potential for the opera stage. As in his earlier works, the vocal lines closely follow the rhythm and pitch of the Czech language, giving the music a natural, speech-like quality. Janacek also used sharp contrasts and unexpected harmonies to create a mysterious sound world that reflects the elusive Amelia Marty. The opera opens in the office of Colonnati, a lawyer awaiting a decision in the century-old Gregor versus Pruss inheritance case. His clerk Vitek is monitoring the expected ruling when the anxious Albert Gregor bursts in. Vitek's daughter, Christina, arrives from the opera house, where she's appearing in a small role. She excitedly reports that the celebrated singer Amelia Marty is scheduled to perform that evening. Colonnati returns from court just as Amelia herself enters. To everyone's astonishment, she shows an intimate knowledge of the old case and directs them to a forgotten will hidden in a desk at Yaroslav Pruss's estate. As Colonnati leaves to search for the will, Albert becomes captivated by Amelia, but she coolly rejects his advances. Instead, she enlists his help in recovering a crucial Greek document expected to be found with the will. In Act 1, we'll hear Oshina Stundita as Amelia Marty, Sean Panikkar as Albert Gregor, Peter Hoare as Vitek, as Christina Heather Engebretsen, and as Colonnati Henry Waddington. Jakub Hruža leads the Royal Opera House Orchestra and Chorus. William Spalding is chorus director. Here is Act 1 of Lajos Janacek's The Macropolis Affair from London's Royal Opera House.

Offscendo voli di pandus,

Praktik.

0: Albert is love-struck by Amelia and agrees to help her search for the document she needs. But there seems to be more to Amelia than she's letting on. That was Act 1 of Leo Janáček's The Macropolis Affair from London's Covent Garden. Jakub Kruse led the Royal Opera House Orchestra and Chorus, with Oshina Stundita as Amelia Marti, Sean Panikkar as Albert Gregor, Peter Hoare as Vitek, Heather Engebretsen as Christina, and as Colonnati, Henry Waddington. Next week, Bryn Terfel stars in the title role of Modest Mussorgsky's Boris Godunov in another production from Covent Garden. Mark Wigglesworth conducts Mussorgsky's awe-inspiring score. I hope you'll be listening. I'm Lisa Flynn. Shortly, we'll have the final two acts of Janáček's The Macropolis Affair from London.
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0: Originally known as the Theatre Royal, Covent Garden, the Royal Opera House, has a rich history spanning almost three centuries. There have been three different theaters on the same site, with the current building dating back to 1858. It has weathered fires, wars, and renovations to become the home of the Royal Opera and the Royal Ballet, the location of today's performance of Janáček's The Macropolis Affair. In Act Two, after a triumphant performance at the Opera House, Amelia receives a crowd of admirers, including Albert Gregor, Yaroslav Prus, Prus's son Janek, and an eccentric count who claims that Amelia bears an uncanny resemblance to his former mistress from 50 years earlier. After dismissing the men, Amelia tries to persuade Janek to retrieve the mysterious Greek document for her. His father intervenes, then agrees to bring it himself, but only if Amelia spends the night with him. In Act 3, it's the next morning in Amelia's hotel room. She and Yaroslav wake after their night together. Although he accuses her of being cold and unfeeling, he gives her the envelope containing the Greek document. They're interrupted by news that Janek has died by suicide over his infatuation with Amelia. Colonnati, Albert, Vitek, and Christina arrive and accuse Amelia of forgery. With her past closing in on her, Amelia reveals the truth. She was born Elena Macropolis in 1585, the daughter of an alchemist who created a life-extending potion and tested it on her. She has lived for more than three centuries under several names, all with the initials E.M. To survive, Amelia must take the formula again, but she has come to see endless life as lonely and meaningless. As she suddenly and rapidly starts to age, she offers the document with the formula to Christina so she might become a great singer. Christina burns it instead, and Amelia collapses while reciting the Lord's Prayer. In Acts 2 and 3, we will hear Oshina Stundita as Amelia Marti, Sean Panikkar as Albert, Johann Reuter is Yaroslav, as Janek Daniel Matoshek, as Vitek Peter Hoare, Heather Engebretsen is Christina, Alan Oak is the Count, and as Colonnati, Henry Waddington. Leading the Royal Opera House Orchestra and Chorus is their music director, Jakub Kruse. And now from London's Covent Garden, here are the final two acts of Janáček's The Macropolis Affair.

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0: Given the chance to make an elixir that grants immortality, Christina sees what it has done to Emilia and burns the formula. Emilia collapses while reciting the Lord's Prayer. From London's Royal Opera House, we've heard the final two acts of Leo Janáček's The Macropolis Affair. In the cast were Oshina Stundita as Emilia Marti, Sean Panikkar as Albert, Johann Reuter was Yaroslav, as Janek, Daniel Matoshek, as Vitek, Peter Hoare, Heather Engebretson was Christina, Alan Oak was the Count, and as Colonnati, Henry Waddington. The Royal Opera House Orchestra and Chorus were led by their music director, Jakub Fruzsa. Next week, we have another production from the Royal Opera, Modest Mussorgsky's Boris Godunov. Bryn Terval stars in the title role, with Mark Wigglesworth leading the chorus and orchestra. Daniel Goldberg is the producer of the WFMT Opera Series, thanks to Rebecca Nystedt and the WFMT Operations Team. Our executive producer is Roger White. Today's program comes from a partnership with the European Broadcasting Union and the BBC. I'm Lisa Flynn. Thanks for listening. Celebrating 50 years, this is the WFMT Radio Network.
1: 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My name is Aaron Moo. Thanks for staying with me after today's opera. I'm here until 5 p.m. today when we have special programming for Rosh Hashanah. For the remainder of this 2 o'clock hour, we'll hear music for the baritone by Joseph Haydn. The baritone was sort of a viol instrument. That's the predecessor to the modern violin. But it had a second set of what are called sympathetic strings. While they could be played, they were typically there to vibrate as the other strings were bowed. This is Joseph Haydn's Baritone Trio No. 67 in G major, performed by the Haydn Baritone Trio.

Joseph Haydn's Baritone Trio No. 67 in G Major. That performance was by the Haydn Baritone Trio. 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My name is Aaron Mood. Welcome to Discover Classical on this Saturday afternoon. It's always a pleasure to be here with you on the weekends. Music by Gabriela Ortiz coming up in the 3 o'clock hour. The Bronze Altar, a concerto for trumpet and orchestra. Right now, a suite of water music by George Friedrich Handel. It's a suite of dances that was written for a boating party on the River Thames. This is Handel's Water Music Suite No. 1 in F Major. Martin Perlman conducts Boston Baroque.

George Friedrich Handel's Water Music Suite No. 1 in F Major. Martin Perlman conducted Boston Baroque. And thank you to Matt and Joe Anderson for adopting that recording from our library here at Discover Classical 88.1, 89.1, and 89.9. My name is Aaron Mood. Happy to be here with you on this Saturday. Stay tuned at the top of the 4 o'clock hour for music for cello and piano by Robert Schumann. We'll also hear Scriabin's Poem of Ecstasy, sometimes described as his fourth symphony, performed by the Chicago Symphony, at about 10 minutes after the top of the hour. Right now, music by Mexican composer Gabriela Ortiz. She wrote this work in 2022, and it's a concerto for trumpet and orchestra called Altar of Bronze. She writes that she imagined the opening fanfare of this work to be not unlike bronze, where it was melted down and made its way throughout the entire orchestra. This is Gabriela Ortiz's Concerto for Trumpet and Orchestra, The Altar of Bronze, performed by soloist Pacho Flores and the Royal Liverpool Philharmonic under the direction of Domingo Hindoyan.

A work composed in 2022 that was Gabriela Ortiz's Concerto for Trumpet and Orchestra, The Altar of Bronze. Soloist Pacho Flores performed with the Royal Liverpool Philharmonic under the direction of Domingo Hindoyan. Good afternoon and welcome to Discover Classical, 88.1 WDPR Dayton, 89.1 WUSO Springfield, and 89.9 WDPG Greenville. 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My name is Aaron Mood. I'm here with you for about another hour until 5 o'clock when we have special programming for Rosh Hashanah. Coming up in the 4 o'clock hour, a work sometimes described as Alexander Scriabin's Fourth Symphony, his one-movement poem of ecstasy. We'll also hear a duo concertante for flute and guitar by Mauro Giuliani. Here's music by Robert Schumann, written just a few years before his precipitous mental decline. It was originally for horn and piano, but he always intended this work to be played by a number of instruments with piano. Today we'll hear the arrangement for cello with piano accompaniment of Robert Schumann's Adagio and Allegro in A-flat, performed by Gauthier Capuçon and pianist Marta Argerich.

Cellist Gauthier Capuçon and pianist Marta Argerich performed Robert Schumann's Adagio and Allegro in A-flat, Opus 70. Thank you to Margaret and Bill Blobaum for adopting that recording from our library here at Discover Classical, the Miami Valley's home for classical music. The Dayton Book Fair Foundation is holding its annual Fall Roundup now through September 30th. Area Grismer Tire stores are accepting books, records, CDs, movies, puzzles, games, and more to support the 2026 Book Fair, October 30th through November 1st, which will benefit three local nonprofits, Daybreak, Preservation Dayton, and Threads of Miami Valley, among other projects. Information at DaytonBookFair.com. My name is Aaron Mood. Happy to be here with you today. Stay tuned at 5 o'clock for special programming for Rosh Hashanah. We continue right now with a work sometimes described as Alexander Scriabin's Fourth Symphony. It's his one-movement poem of ecstasy, and it includes his mystic chord. It's a six-note chord that he developed based on his interest in theosophy, a 20th-century amalgamation of a number of religions. This is Alexander Scriabin's Poem of Ecstasy. Naomi Yarvie conducts this performance of the Chicago Symphony.

Alexander Scriabin's Poem of Ecstasy. Naomi Yarvey led that performance of the Chicago Symphony. Thank you to Georgie and Dwight Westner for adopting that recording from our library here at Discover Classical 88.1, 89.1, and 89.9. My name is Aaron Mood. Thanks for joining me today. It's always fun to be here with you on the weekends. 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Still to come in the 4 o'clock hour, Pachelbel's famous Canon in D. But right now, a duo for flute and guitar by Italian composer Mauro Giuliani. This is his duo concertante, performed by Nora Schulman and Norbert Kraft.

Mauro Giuliani's Duo Concertant for flute and guitar. 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

0: Johann Pachelbel's Canon in D. That performance was by the Philharmonia Virtuosi of New York under the direction of Richard Kapp. Thank you to Bill and Margaret Rodenberg for adopting that recording from our library. My name is Aaron Mood, and I've enjoyed spending my Saturday with you here on Discover Classical. 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
2: The Birthday of the World, Music and Traditions of the High Holy Days, Part 1, Rosh Hashanah. Sung by the Western Wind, narrated by Leonard Nimoy.

The Lord spoke to Moses, saying, Speak to the Israelite people thus. In the seventh month, on the first day of the month, you shall observe a complete rest, a sacred occasion commemorated with loud blasts of the horn. Arise from your slumber. Awake. The great shofar is sounded. It is Rosh Hashanah, the Jewish New Year. Hayom Harat Olam, the birthday of the world.

Create in me a clean heart, O God, and renew a steadfast spirit within me. Cast me not away from thy presence, and take not thy Holy Spirit from me.

10 days of penitence link Rosh Hashanah and Yom Kippur, the Day of Atonement. As we prepare to stand in divine judgment, it is our willingness to engage in heartfelt spiritual cleansing which will define our destiny for the coming year. Although an inner private process, in the Jewish tradition it takes place in community with others, in synagogue, a Greek word meaning bring together. So together we begin. How goodly are thy tents, O Jacob, thy dwelling places, O Israel!

Who shall ascend the mountain of the Lord? And who shall stand in his holy place? He that has clean hands and a pure heart, who has not set his mind on what is false. As we begin our ascent to the mountain, we are uncertain. Are our hands clean? Our hearts pure? Are our minds set on what is false? Yet, ironically, on the very first night of this most solemn holiday, as we slip into the dark waters of introspection, we joyously, even giddily proclaim, "We bless you, O God, who has kept us alive and sustained us, so that once again we have reached this season."

And God remembered Noah and every living creature, and all the cattle that were with him in the ark. And God made a wind to blow over the earth, and the waters abated. Rosh Hashanah is referred to as Yom HaZikaron, the Day of Remembrance. We remember God as the giver of life. We ask God to remember who we are. Remember us unto life, O King who delightest in life, and inscribe us in the book of life, so that we may live worthily for thy sake, O God of life.

Legend has it that when the Hebrews, who had just escaped from slavery in Egypt, reverted to idol worship in the Sinai desert, the Lord whispered a precious secret in Moses' ear. If ever again God were to become so angry with his people that he wanted to destroy them, Moses would know how to appease him. He must simply remind God of his divine attributes: mercy, compassion, slowness to anger, readiness to forgive. Mortal man must remind God of God's own finest qualities. So on this day of memory, we recall this ancient secret. We whisper to God. We sing to him, Adonai, Adonai el rachum v'chanun. The Lord is merciful and gracious, slow to anger and abounding in loving kindness and truth.

The cantor, the singer who leads the congregation in prayer, need be neither rabbi nor priest, but someone with a melodious voice and a perfect knowledge of all the prayers and benedictions. Known as the Shaliach Tzibur, the emissary of the congregation, the cantor carries our hopes and dreams to God on the wings of his voice. Behold, in deep humility I stand and plead before thee. O hearken and give heed unto my prayer. Though unworthy of my sacred task, though imperfect, I bow before thy holy presence here to crave compassion for my erring people. O God of Israel's patriarchs, their children's children send me as their voice to ask thy mercy. Though unworthy of my mission, though I stand not flawless in thy sight, condemn thou not my people for my faults. Forgive us our iniquities, and turn our afflictions into joy. And may there be in my prayer no manner of impediment.

Man comes from dust, and to dust he returns. 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There is no room for human arrogance on Rosh Hashanah. We are beings of myriad imperfections. On the vast tapestry of the cosmos, we are no more than the smallest speck. We are as the grass that withers, the flower that fades, as a fleeting shadow, a passing cloud, as a wind that blows, as floating dust, and yea, b'kachalom ya'uf, as a dream that vanishes.

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Today is the birthday of the world. This day all the creatures of the world stand in judgment before thee. We call on thee to have pity on us, as a father pities his children, O revered and holy God. Like pangs of birth, the shofar announces the creation of the world out of the womb of the universe. Tekiyo, Shivorim, Teruah. Three kinds of blasts, a plaintive wail, a prodding staccato, a call to battle. A simple ram's horn with life given to it by the breath of man. On Rosh Hashanah, God at first sits upon the throne of judgment. But when the shofar is blown in the presence of the Holy One, blessed be He rises from the throne of judgment and sits upon the throne of mercy.

God's memory is eternal. But even he needs to be prodded to credit us for the righteousness of our ancestors. Remember, Lord, what you told the prophet Jeremiah. I remember the devotion of your youth, how you went after me in a wilderness, in a land unsown. You even confessed to Jeremiah your longing for those who, like the tribe of Ephraim, were separated from your people. Is not Ephraim my beloved son, my beloved child? My heart yearneth for him. Yea, I will surely have compassion on him.

The Book of Life, B'Sefer Chaim. On Rosh Hashanah, we ask to be inscribed in it, to be granted another year of life. On Yom Kippur, we pray the book will be closed and our names sealed within its pages. We long to live, to experience another chapter of life, another adventure, another story. As we stand in judgment before God, our minds understand that this book is a metaphor, but in our hearts, we feel that there is a book of life, and we yearn to be inscribed in it.

We have remembered our distant past and expressed our hopes for the future. It is fitting that one of the final prayers of the morning service focuses on the here and now. Today, strengthen us. Today, bless us with life. Today, exalt us and prosper us. We hope that we've been inscribed in the Book of Life for another year, and may our new year be as sweet as an apple dipped in honey.

You've been listening to The Birthday of the World, Music and Traditions of the High Holy Days, Part 1, Rosh Hashanah, sung by the Western Wind Vocal Ensemble and Guest Chorus, narrated by Leonard Nimoy, conducted by Matthew Lazar, with cantors Alberto Mizrahi, Faith Steinsnyder, Charles Osborne, and Jacob Mendelssohn. The narration was written by Rabbi Gerald C. Skolnick. Music recording and mixing, Ted Spencer. Session producer, Mark Johnson. Mix and executive producer, William Zukoff. The Birthday of the World is available on CD and cassette. 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

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I'm your host, Jim McCutcheon, inviting you to join me for the next hour, during which time we will enjoy many of the delights from the world of the guitar. On this program, lutenist Nigel North, guitarist Simon Winberg, and oboist John Anderson, Frederick Hand and flutist Paula Robeson, the duo Pseudo Americano, and for dessert, Chet Atkins. Join me, won't you? We begin with music of John Dowland, the 17th century English lutenist and composer who was quite an amazing figure in the history of music. We'll hear three of his pieces performed by lutenist Nigel North, who was born in London and spent a good part of his career teaching at Indiana University. We'll hear a prelude, a fancy, and a dream. Here is Nigel North playing music of Dowland.

such lovely playing. Music of John Dowland. We concluded with A Dream. Before that, a prelude and a fancy. The lutenist was Nigel North. That music takes me to a very, very peaceful and orderly place. You are listening to The Intimate Guitar here on this public radio station. I'm Jim McCutcheon. Thank you so much for listening. It's always my great pleasure each week to bring you some of my favorite music from around the world for the instruments held closest to the heart. Next, music from a 1984 Chandos label CD titled Summertime. Music for oboe and guitar from English guitarist Simon Winberg and oboist John Anderson. We'll hear a Bach Adagio, a piece by Napoleon Kost called The Regrets, and a funeral march by Fernando Sor. Music for oboe and guitar.

concluding with a very somber funeral march by Spanish composer Fernando Sor. We heard oboist John Anderson and guitarist Simon Winberg from their Chandos recording called Summertime. Before that, a piece by Napoleon Coste called Les Regrets, and we opened that set with a Bach Adagio. 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I'm Jim McCutcheon. 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Next, one of my favorite contemporary guitarists, Frederick Hand, who lives in New York City. We'll hear him perform with flutist Paula Robeson from his CD called Samatareya. We'll hear his four-movement composition called The Maverick. Here are Frederick Hand and Paula Robeson.

Music performed by two excellent musicians, flutist Paula Robeson and guitarist Frederick Hand, playing Hand's own composition called The Maverick. It's from Frederick's CD called Samaterea, produced in 2018. This is The Intimate Guitar. I'm Jim McCutcheon. This is a program I've been happy to bring you since 1986. Next, from an excellent CD of works for two guitars by composer Javier Contreras, we'll hear the duo Sudamericano, where Contreras is joined by José Antonio Escobar, another excellent guitarist. We'll hear Contreras' Tres Nacimientos, or Three Nativity Scenes, arranged for the two guitars. Here is the South American duo.

Some lovely contemporary music, arranged for two guitars, we heard the South American duo perform Tres Nacimientos, or Three Nativity Scenes, by Javier Contreras, who is one half of the duo Sudamericano, from an Axos CD devoted entirely to Contreras music. This is The Intimate Guitar. I'm Jim McCutcheon, and at the end of our smorgasbord of guitar delights each week, I like to bring you some dessert, some artistic music for the guitar that is not classical. We'll hear the concluding track from Chet Atkins' CD called Pickin' the Hits, a piece called Sails, written by jazz guitarist Jim Hall. Here is Chet Atkins.

0: A piece titled Sails. Definitely some sounds of the ocean there. The guitarist was Chet Atkins. It's from his CD called Pickin' the Hits, and is his rendition of jazz guitarist Jim Hall's composition. It's always nice to hear music from this master of the guitar. Thank you for your support for The Intimate Guitar and this public radio station. 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This has been another edition of The Intimate Guitar. 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
3: I'm Elliot Forrest, and it is my pleasure to welcome you to the next broadcast of the radio series from the Chamber Music Society of Lincoln Center. David Finkel and Wuhan Artistic Directors. Now in its 56th season, the Chamber Music Society is one of the world's leading chamber music presenters. From its home in New York's Alice Tully Hall, on tour and on recordings, the Chamber Music Society delivers dazzling performances by virtuosic musicians to countless devoted listeners. On today's broadcast, we'll hear a suite of windswept, breathy works full of romantic sentiments. We'll begin with Claude Debussy's sublime Clair de Lune, end with the gorgeous clarinet sonata in F minor by Johannes Brahms, and enjoy wind works by Francis Poulenc and Camille Saint-Saëns in between. David Finkel, co-artistic director of the Chamber Music Society, told us more about the four varied works we'll hear on today's program.
4: The romantic spirit, the urge to put intense, personal, emotional expression into music, lasted far beyond the 19th century. You still find it in so much music written today, and the same is true of pieces from the early and mid-20th century. On this broadcast, we revel in the romantic with a program that goes from sentiments expressed by the human voice to the sound of wind instruments, whose timbre and breathing style form a beautiful resemblance to the voice. We'll begin with Clair de Lune by Claude Debussy, but not the one you're thinking of. Debussy wrote three works inspired by the Paul Verlaine poem of the same name. We'll hear his setting of the text for voice and piano from 1903, which is a passionate, moody take on words which speak to the calm sadness and beauty of moonlight. The colorful piano part is quintessential turn-of-the-century Debussy, while the vocal part reveals a wonderful sense of personal and expressive lyricism. Francis Poulenc famously preferred wind instruments to stringed instruments because he found winds much closer to the sound of the human voice. His late flute sonata, which he wrote in 1957, takes advantage of the instrument's flowing, breathy quality. He also creates a stirring cyclic structure, reminiscent of 19th century symphonies and chamber works, in which the three movements share impassioned themes and characters. This is one of the most popular pieces in the flute repertoire, and with good reason. Like Poulenc, Camille Saint-Saëns found himself drawn to writing wind sonatas at the end of his life. In 1921, the year he died, he wrote important works for oboe, clarinet, and bassoon. He was largely unfazed by the developments of modernism in the early 20th century and continued to write in a late romantic style. In the oboe sonata, he revels in the potential of melody and rich harmonies. The opening movement is almost baroque in the relationship between solo instrument and keyboard, while the sighing middle movement is a pastoral reverie, and the finale is a scampering, dancing, romantic tarantella of the sort that only Saint-Saëns could write. The program closes with Brahms' sonata in F minor for clarinet and piano, which he wrote in 1894. It was inspired by the clarinetist Richard Mühlfeld, whose playing stirred him out of an early retirement. It is a sublime autumnal work in four movements, in which you can imagine Brahms looking back over the Romantic era and remembering with fondness and nostalgia all the ways music had changed and evolved over the century. He had some concerns about the modernist developments of composers like Richard Strauss. He feared the Romantic way of writing music might fade. How relieved he would have been to hear the other works on this program, which show the Romantic spirit alive and well decades after his death.
3: Thank you, David. The program begins with Debussy's Clair de Lune, not the famous piano miniature, but the beautiful 1903 vocal setting of the poem of that name by Paul Verlaine. From the Chamber Music Society of Lincoln Center, here are Tony Arnold, soprano, and Juho Pohjonen, pianist, with one of the renditions of Clair de Lune by Claude Debussy.

0: We heard Tony Arnold, soprano, and Juho Pajunen, pianist, with Claude Debussy's 1903 vocal setting of Paul Verlaine's poem Clair de Lune in a performance from the Chamber Music Society of Lincoln Center. Next, it's a sweeping wind work by Francis Poulenc, his sonata for flute and piano. We spoke with flutist Damari McGill, who told us more about this iconic piece of flute chamber music.
1: Hi, my name is Damari McGill, and I play the flute. I've had a relationship with Chamber Music Society for many years, starting off with my work with the Bowers Program, formerly known as Chamber Music Society II, and I've had the pleasure and the privilege of making music with CMS for most of my professional life. There's a reason why the Poulenc Flute Sonata is probably the most played work for this combination. It's charming, it's witty, there's some drama, it's not too long. You can hear that the composer, Francis Poulenc, loved writing for this instrument. He loved writing for winds in general, and that passion, that sparkle, you can hear throughout the entire work. So as you listen to this work, you'll notice whimsy quality, you'll notice a playfulness that you'll find in a lot of Poulenc's works. You know, there's virtuosic moments, but really for me, the soul of this work comes in the slower movement, the second movement, where you hear this really gorgeous lyricism. It's absolutely a song that ties the outer, more brilliant movements together.
0: Thank you so much. Now let's hear it. From the Chamber Music Society of Lincoln Center, here are Damari McGill, flutist, and Evren Ozel, pianist, with the Sonata for Flute and Piano by Francis Poulenc.

From the Chamber Music Society of Lincoln Center, we heard Francis Poulenc's Flute Sonata with Damari McGill, flutist, and Evren Ozil, pianist. We have another fabulous wind work in a late romantic style next on this CMS broadcast. This piece is one of the final things that Camille Saint-Saëns ever wrote. From the Chamber Music Society of Lincoln Center, here are Yuri Valentin, oboist, and Evren Ozil, pianist, from the Chamber Music Society of Lincoln Center.

Just heard the sonata for oboe and piano, Opus 166 by Camille Saint-Saëns, with Yuri Valentin, oboist, and Evren Özel, pianist, in a performance from the Chamber Music Society of Lincoln Center on the WFMT radio network. I'm Elliot Forrest. For the final part of this broadcast, we'll hear one of the very last works written by Johannes Brahms. He wrote it for the clarinetist Richard Muhlfeld. Brahms had determined that he would stop composing until he heard Muhlfeld play and was spurred back into action. He wrote some of his greatest works, including his clarinet trio and quintet, his late solo piano collections, and his two clarinet sonatas after that jump back into the action. The F minor sonata is in four movements and traces a broad inspired trajectory that begins in sorrow and ends in acceptance, peace, and joy. Now, from the Chamber Music Society of Lincoln Center, here are Alexander Fitterstein, the clarinetist, and Wu Chan, pianist, with the clarinet sonata in F minor, Opus 120, No. 1, by Johannes Brahms.

We just heard the Sonata in F minor, Opus 120, number 1 of Johannes Brahms, featuring Alexander Fitterstein, the clarinetist, and Wu Chen, pianist, in a performance from the Chamber Music Society of Lincoln Center. That concludes our program for today. I'm Elliot Forrest. Thanks so much for listening. More information and a complete list of music played on these broadcasts are available at chambermusicsociety.org. 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The series producer is Ben Arno. Our program is written by Nikki Sweat and features commentary from the CMS Artistic Department. 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
1: 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On the next Gateways Radio, I'll take you through works by all three of those composers and others as we